0: for the Best Feature Film, with Yami Gautam winning Best Actress for her role in the film. The Best Actor honor is shared by Mamutti for Brahmayugam and Kartik Aaryan for Chandu Champion. Rajkumar Periyasamy earned the Best Direction for Amran, while Kalki 2898ED was named Best Popular Film Providing Wholesome Entertainment. Randeep Hooda won the Best Debut Director for Swatantra Veer Savarkar. In the non-feature category, the Marathi film Bhangar was named Best Non-Feature Film, while director Anand L. Rai was selected for the Best Direction for Statue of Unity Ekta Ka Prateek. Raviraj Murmu took the Best Debut Director Non-Feature Category honor for the Santhali film Angan. With Chirag Buraniya from Ekta Nagar, Aparna Khont, Akashwani News, Ahmedabad.
1: Union Home Minister Amit Shah will inaugurate the third National Conference of Anti-Narcotics Task Force, NTF, ANTF, Heads of States and Union Territories in New Delhi today. The two-day conference, which will be organized by the Narcotics Control Bureau, NCB, will serve as a powerful platform to safeguard future generations from the menace of drugs. Based on the theme, United Resolve, Shared Responsibility, the conference will discuss the role of the ANTFs in attaining the envisaged vision of Narcotics Control 2026-2029. The Ministry of Home Affairs said during the event, Mr. Shah will release television commercials, TVCs, to spread awareness amongst people about drug abuse. It was informed that the Home Minister will also lay the foundation stones for the new complexes of Narcotics Control Bureau, NCB, zones in Lucknow and Dehradun. The Election Commission plans to increase the number of tribunals in West Bengal to ensure speedy disposal of applications from people whose names have been excluded from the electoral rolls during the SIR process. The state currently has 19 tribunals. The commission is expected to tell the Supreme Court today that the number should be increased to at least 42, with one tribunal for each Lok Sabha constituency in the state. The Supreme Court is scheduled to hear 13 petitions today relating to the Special Intensive Revision or SIR of electoral rolls. The commission is likely to apprise the court of the need for more tribunals during the hearing. Karam Festival, a vibrant celebration of Jharkhand's rich tribal culture, nature and the bond between brother and sister, is being celebrated across the state today with traditional fervor and enthusiasm. Special cultural and state level programs are being organized across Jharkhand to mark the auspicious occasion. In women's cricket, India will face Sri Lanka in the gold medal clash at Asian Games in Nishin, Japan today. The match will begin at 10:30 a.m. IST. India sealed their spot in the final with a dominant 114-run victory over Bangladesh. And that is the end of this news bulletin.
2: Akashavani, Vijaypura. 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

And now the news in detail. President Draupadi Murmu will present the 72nd National Film Awards at Ekta Nagar in Kevadia, Gujarat this evening. Instituted in 1954, these awards represent India's highest cinematic honors, recognizing artistic and technical excellence across various categories, namely feature, non-feature, and writing on cinema. As part of a major policy initiative by the Ministry of Information and Broadcasting, the awards are being held outside the national capital. The ceremony at Ekta Nagar brings together cinematic talent.

0: or report.
1: The stage is set and lights are ready in the iconic Ektanagar as Kevadia prepares to host the historic 72nd National Film Awards for the first time. Renowned actors, acclaimed filmmakers and technicians from across the country have started arriving at the venue for this grand celebration of Indian cinema. The ceremony honors the outstanding cinematic achievements for the year 2024. Among the major feature film announcements, Article 370 was selected for the best feature film, with Yami Gautam winning Best Actress for her role in the film.

0: best actor honour is shared by Mammootty for Brahmayugam and Kartik Aaryan for Chandu Champion. Rajkumar Periyasamy earned the best direction for Amran, while Kalki 2898 ED was named best popular film providing wholesome entertainment. Randeep Hooda won the best debut director for Swatantra Veer Savarkar. In the non-feature category, the Marathi film Bhangar was named best non-feature film, while director Anand L. Rai was selected for the best direction for Statue of Unity Ekta Ka Prateek. Raviraj Murmu took the best debut director non-feature category honour for the Santhali film Angan. With Chirag Bhuraniya from Ekta Nagar, Aparna Khont, Akashwani News, Ahmedabad.
1: Union Home Minister Amit Shah will inaugurate the third National Conference of Anti-Narcotics Task Force, ANTF, Heads of States and Union Territories in New Delhi today. The Ministry of Home Affairs has informed that during the event, Mr. Shah will also lay the foundation stones for the new complexes of Narcotics Control Bureau zones in Lucknow and Dehradun. A report.
2: The two-day conference, based on the theme United Resolve, Shared Responsibility, will focus on the progress of targets assigned to the ANTF and initiatives undertaken in combating the menace of drug trafficking and substance abuse across the country. During the event, Mr. Shah will also release television commercials to spread awareness against drug abuse. The Ministry of Home Affairs said that the heads of anti-narcotics task forces from 36 states and union territories will participate in this conference. This discussion will help the participating states, departments and agencies to move forward with a renewed commitment towards effectively combating drug trafficking across the country over the next 3 years. The national event will also seek to further deepen a future-ready partnership between Narcotics Control Bureau and Anti-Narcotics Task Force to combat drug abuse and realize the vision of a drug-free India. Soumya Sharan for Akashwani News, Delhi.
1: The Election Commission plans to increase the number of tribunals in West Bengal to ensure speedy disposal of applications from people whose names have been excluded from the electoral rolls during the SIR process. The state currently has 19 tribunals. The commission is expected to tell the Supreme Court today that the number should be increased to at least 42, with one tribunal for each Lok Sabha constituency in the state. The Supreme Court is scheduled to hear 13 petitions today relating to the Special Intensive Revision or SIR of electoral rolls. The commission is likely to apprise the court of the need for more tribunals during the hearing. Prime Minister Narendra Modi is completing 25 years in public service, a journey defined by the mantra of Jan Seva Se Desh Seva and a relentless commitment that continues. Guided by this vision for Seva and Sushasan, the government has been ceaselessly working towards achieving the goal of a Viksit Bharat by 2047. Through inclusive development and social empowerment, this dedication is transforming lives. Today, in our special series, we bring you an instance of how this vision has been translated into action through the PLI scheme.
3: Karnataka has emerged as one of India's top industrial destinations, driving significant growth across various sectors, including electronics, biotechnology, renewable energy, and automotive manufacturing. With the production-linked incentives scheme PLI, the state aims to be India's semiconductor capital, with major investments in semiconductor equipment manufacturing and electronic components. In textile manufacturing, Karnataka plans to boost its export potential in high-value textiles, including technical and smart fabrics. Karnataka leads EV manufacturing in India, supporting EV battery manufacturing and EV parts manufacturing with dedicated industrial clusters. The PLI scheme for pharmaceuticals and active pharmaceutical ingredient manufacturing provide incentives for the medical device manufacturing business. The state is focusing on solar, wind, green hydrogen and biomass energy, offering subsidies for PLI schemes for solar manufacturing and sustainable energy projects. Sachin Sabins, a prominent businessman from

0: Belgaum and former president of Belgaum Chamber of Commerce explains the benefits of production linked incentives scheme.
1: PLI scheme in India was launched to boost domestic production, reduce imports and increase the local employment. The scheme was launched in 2021 across 14 sectors, namely telecommunications, textiles, medical devices, automobiles, specialty steel, food products, high energy solar modules, cell batteries, drones, pharma, with a total outlay of 1.97 lakh crores. Initially, it was launched in 2021 and then expanded to another 14 sectors.
0: The Government of India's production-linked incentive scheme are performance-linked incentives that reward companies for incremental sales of products manufactured in the domestic units. Tukaram Gowda Ji, Akashwani News, Bengaluru.
2: 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Welcome back. You're listening to Morning News. External Affairs Minister S. Jaishankar held talks with his counterparts from France, Ecuador, Slovakia and Switzerland on the sidelines of the UN General Assembly in New York last night and discussed regional and global issues. Mr. Jaishankar arrived in New York City on Sunday, leading the Indian delegation for the 81st session of the UN General Assembly. Mr. Jaishankar will address world leaders at the general debate from the UNGA podium on 26th of September. His engagements commenced with a meeting with French Foreign Minister Jean-Noël Barrot. In a social media post, Mr. Jaishankar said, "The regular meetings and telecons enable both countries to maintain the momentum of special global strategic partnership." He said that during the meeting, regional and global issues, specifically the Ukraine and Gulf crisis, were discussed. Both the leaders also exchanged views on multilateral issues, including the reform of UN Security Council. Britain has agreed to provide limited support to Saudi Arabia to counter attacks from Iran-backed Houthis. Riyadh has requested the support after the Houthis, who control the most populous parts of Yemen, intensified their attacks on Saudi Arabia, a new front in the wider war that began with US and Israeli strikes on Iran in late February. For the new air-to-air refueling support, Britain will deploy one Voyager plane in the coming days. Britain and Saudi Arabia have been close military allies for decades, with Britain serving as one of the kingdom's largest arms suppliers. Earlier this year, Britain deployed its Sky Sabre air defense system to Saudi Arabia to help protect it from Iranian missile attacks during the US-Israeli conflict with Iran. In Bihar's Jamui district, police have detained three accused in connection with an incident involving the alleged molestation and indecent behavior with a minor girl student. We have a report.
3: Jamui Superintendent of Police Vishwajit Dayal said that an FIR has been registered under relevant sections of the Bharatiya Nyaya Sahita and the POKSO after a detailed investigation of the viral video. He said that a special investigation team constituted under the leadership of Sub-Divisional Police Officer Deepthi Munali is conducting raids to arrest other absconding accused. He added that the action is also being taken to remove the uploaded video from the social media platforms.
4: अभी तक जो है वीडियो के आधार पर पहचान के आधार पर तीन लोगों को हिरासत में लिया गया। ये सभी जो है मड़वा गांव है, यहीं पे जमुई थाना क्षेत्र में वहीं के लोग हैं।
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6: Karam Festival, one of the most significant celebrations of Jharkhand's folk culture and nature worship, is being celebrated across the state today with great enthusiasm. Governor Santosh Kumar Gangwar attended the program on the eve of Karam Festival, organized in Bero Ranchi, as the chief guest, and extended his greetings to the people of the state.

0: also delivered a message on nature conservation. Yesterday, a seminar cum cultural program was organized at Audrey House in Ranchi, where the entire premises came alive with Jharkhand's cultural spirit to the beats of drums, nagaras and mandar, accompanied by traditional karam songs. A program was also organized yesterday evening at the Deekshant Mandap in Morabadi, where a tribal fashion show was the main attraction. Karam festival is considered a symbol of crop protection, respect for nature and the enduring bond between brothers and sisters. On this occasion, sisters observe a Nirjala fast, praying for the well-being and long life of their brothers. Mahvish Rahman, Akashwani News, Ranchi.
1: On to sports now. In women's cricket, India will face Sri Lanka in the gold medal clash at Asian Games Indies in Japan today. The match will begin at 10:30 a.m. IST. India sealed their spot in the final with a dominant 114-run victory over Bangladesh. Sri Lanka had secured their place in the title clash with a win over Pakistan. A deep depression over the West Central Bay of Bengal is likely to intensify further into a very deep depression during the next 24 hours and move west-northwestwards. The Alipur Met Office said the system is likely to cross the coast between Visakhapatnam and Gopalpur later tonight or by Wednesday morning. And now for a look at today's newspapers, it's over to Nina Arakal.
2: Thank you, Saira. The Hindu headlines, India-New Zealand FTA to come into effect on October 20. Hindustan Times headlines, Delhi court revives complaint against Sonia in voter list case, while the Pioneer says Sonia voter roll row, probe revived. The Indian Express informs IIT Mumbai removes professor named in student suicide from Dean post, while Hindustan Times says IIT Bombay suspends Dean as student stir rages. The Times of India notes grounds in writing a must during arrest, even in UAPA, says Supreme Court. The newspaper also writes swept away elephant calf saved by fishermen, adding that the newborn elephant calf had nothing left above water but its trunk. And finally, the Pioneer says keep faith, drop cruelty. Delhi urges temples to swap live jumbos for mechanical ones. And with that, it's back to you, Saira.
1: Thanks, Nina. And now before we end the bulletin, the headlines once again. President Draupadi Murmu to present 72nd National Film Awards at Ekta Nagar in Kevadia this evening. Union Home Minister Amit Shah to inaugurate National Conference of Anti-Narcotics Task Force heads in New Delhi today. External Affairs Minister S. Jaishankar holds talks with his counterparts from France, Ecuador, Slovakia and Switzerland on sidelines of UN General Assembly in New York. Britain agrees to provide limited military support to Saudi Arabia to counter attacks from Iran-backed Houthis. And in women's cricket, India to take on Sri Lanka in gold medal clash at Asian Games in Japan this morning. For details of these stories and more, log on to our website www.newsonair.gov.in and News on AIR app. And with that, we end the morning news. Have a great day.
3: Iro Akashwani Bengaluru 490.1 meter galu andare 612

0: stakeholders to deliberate upon challenges of water management. Union Home Minister Amit Shah inaugurates Third National Conference of Anti-Narcotics Task Force Heads of States and UTs in New Delhi to deal with drug menace. Government urges bank employees to refrain from resorting to strikes, agrees to keep the performance-linked incentive scheme in abeyance. President Draupadi Murmu to present 72nd National Film Awards at Ekta Nagar in Kevadia this evening. IMD forecasts very heavy rainfall over coastal Andhra Pradesh and Odisha today. And Indian women's team thrashes Sri Lanka to win first ever gold medal in Asian Games. Opener Smriti Mandhana creates history as she becomes first woman cricketer to complete 11,000 runs in international cricket. Vice President C.P. Radhakrishnan today inaugurated the 9th India International Water Week 2026 in New Delhi. Addressing on the occasion, he stressed upon the judicious use of water and highlighted that it should be conserved. He underlined that Water Week is a significant platform to bring all stakeholders to deliberate upon processing challenges of water management. He said no single institution, sector or state can address the challenges related to water in isolation and called for greater cooperation and a coordinated approach.
1: Water should be used preciously where the requirement should be met with the smallest possible quantum of water. These Water Week celebrations have proved to be significant by bringing together the policy makers, experts and stakeholders to deliberate on the processing challenges of water management. I am informed that this year edition will see the participation of over 35 countries.
0: Union Home Minister Amit Shah today inaugurated the Third National Conference of Anti-Narcotics Task Force, ANTF, Heads of States and UTs in New Delhi. The two-day conference serves as a powerful platform to safeguard future generations from the menace of drugs. Heads of ANTFs from 36 states and union territories are attending the conference being organized by the Narcotics Control Bureau. Based on the theme of United Resolve, Shared Responsibility, the conference is focusing on progress of targets assigned to state and UTANTFs in recently released vision document on narcotics control 2026-29. During the conference, deliberations will also focus on identifying and adopting appropriate strategies to further strengthen the central government's measures for supply, demand and harm reduction. The government has urged bank employees to refrain from resorting to strikes and work towards resolving issues through dialogue and ensure that banking services remain uninterrupted. The appeal comes ahead of a three-day nationwide strike called by the United Forum of Bank Unions and certain other unions and associations in the public sector banks from the 28th to the 30th of September. They have called a strike in support of two principal demands, implementation of five-day banking and withdrawal of the performance-linked incentive PLI scheme. Marking a new chapter in Indian cinema, President Draupadi Murmu will present the 72nd National Film Awards this evening at Ekta Nagar in Kevadia, Gujarat. Instituted in 1954, these awards represent India's highest cinematic honours, recognising artistic and technical excellence across various categories, namely feature, non-feature and writing on cinema. As part of a major policy initiative by the Ministry of Information and Broadcasting, the awards are being held outside the national capital. The President will also honour the veteran actor Anant Nag with the Dada Saheb Phalke Award for 2024. More from our correspondent.
2: Renowned actors, acclaimed filmmakers and technicians from across the country have started arriving at the venue for this grand celebration of Indian cinema. The ceremony honors the outstanding cinematic achievements for the year 2024. Among the major feature film announcements, Article 370 was selected for the best feature film, with Yami Gautam winning Best Actress for her role in the film. Best Actor honour is shared by Mamuti for Brahm Yugam and Kartik Aryan for Chandu Champion. Rajkumar Periyasamy earned the Best Direction for Amran, while Kalki 2898 ED was named Best Popular Film Providing Wholesome Entertainment. Randeep Hooda won the Best Debut Director for Swatantra Veer

0: Savarkar. In the non-feature category, the Marathi film Bhangar was named Best Non-Feature Film, while director Anand L. Rai was selected for the Best Direction for Statue of Unity Ekta Ka Prateek. Raviraj Murmu took the Best Debut Director Non-Feature Category honor for the Santhali film Angan. With Chirag Buraniya from Ektanagar, Aparna Khunt, Akashwani News, Ahmedabad.
1: Union Minister for Information and Broadcasting Ashwini Vaishnav has announced that, inspired by Prime Minister Narendra Modi, the National Film Awards will be hosted at top tourist destinations across the country. Speaking to media after reaching Ahmedabad Airport, Mr. Vaishnav urged all state governments to submit proposals featuring their finest tourism locations. He added that the state with the winning proposal will host the next edition of the National Film Awards.
2: National Film Award.
3: Taking the National Film Awards to the prominent tourist destinations of India under the inspiration of Prime Minister Narendra Modi is a very good initiative. Ekta Nagar is famous today both in India and across the world, hosting Sardar Patel's largest statue set in a picturesque location at such a renowned tourist destination, where major stars, leading icons of the film industry and film fraternities from across the country, along with the Honorable President herself, gather. It provides a great opportunity for many more people to learn about the destination.
2: Tourism ki destination ke bare mein bahut logon ko mauka mila.
1: Raviraj Murmu has been honoured with the National Film Award for Best Debut Non-Feature Film of a Director for Angan, a Santhali film, at the 72nd National Film Awards. Talking to media, he has shared his thoughts on the film and this achievement.
4: I'm Raviraj Murmu, director-producer of a film called Angan. I am deeply honored and delighted to receive the National Award for Best Debut Film of a Director on Non-Feature category. This recognition is incredibly special to me and to everyone who has been the part of this journey. It is a moment of great pride and encouragement, and I truly grateful to the jury and the National Film Award for this honor.
1: Indian playback singer Vaikom Vijayalakshmi also expressed her delight ahead of receiving the National Award for lending her voice to Angavana Konila from the Malayalam film ERM. She said the recognition makes the moment even more special.
5: I am Vaikom Vijayalakshmi. I am very glad to get National Award from the Excellency Honorable President of India, Srimadi Draupadi Ma'am. The film is ARM, a Malayalam movie. The song is Angavana Konila.
1: The Election Commission today announced the biennial elections for 11 Rajya Sabha seats. This includes 10 seats in Uttar Pradesh and one seat in Uttarakhand. The commission also announced by-poll for one seat of Rajya Sabha in West Bengal. The seat was vacant due to the resignation of TMC MP Rukmini Malik. Nomination will begin on the 29th of this month and polling will be held on the 16th of October. The commission also announced the MLC election for 11 seats in Uttar Pradesh, 8 seats in Bihar, five seats in Maharashtra and 4 seats in Karnataka. Nomination for the polls will begin on the 29th of this month and polling will be held on the 23rd of October. 21 states and union territories have signed memorandums of understanding, MOUs, with the Civil Aviation Ministry under the next phase of the Uran Ure Desh Ka Aam Nagrik scheme in New Delhi today. Speaking on the occasion, Civil Aviation Minister Ram Mohan Naidu described Uran as one of the most revolutionary schemes in the country, propelling regional air connectivity across the nation. This is Akashwani giving you the news.
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1: Welcome back to the Midday News. Prime Minister Narendra Modi is completing 25 years in public service, a journey defined by the mantra of Jan Seva Se Desh Seva and a relentless commitment that continues. Guided by this vision for Seva and Sushasan, the government has been ceaselessly working towards achieving the goal of a Vikasit Bharat by 2047. Through inclusive development and social empowerment, this dedication is transforming lives. Today in our special series, we bring you an instance of how this vision has been translated into action through natural farming.
7: Apart from mystic lakes and snow-capped mountains, Sikkim is famous for its vast agricultural offerings, not only in India but to the world. Sikkim has been declared as first organic state and is famous for crops like large cardamom, ginger, buckwheat, etc. Sikkim produces around 90% of large cardamom, which is highest large cardamom production in India and exported to countries like Australia and UAE. The Pradhan Mantri Fasal Bima Yojana

0: has played a pivotal role in natural farming scenario in Sikkim. Prime Minister Narendra Modi visited Sikkim on April 2026 and said,
1: "Hamara Demajong ab keval rice utpadan ke liye nahi jana jata. 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
0: Apart from large cardamom, buckwheat is one of the crops that's extensively harvested in Sikkim, which is around 1600 kg per hectare. Being the third largest crop and second most common cereal crop in Sikkim, buckwheat has a GI certification. With time and with farm collaboration with Government of India, ICAR Sikkim and Department of Agriculture, Government of Sikkim, the scene of natural farming as well as organic farming is growing stronger in Sikkim. Moina Chatterjee from Akashvani News, Gangtok.
2: The Inter-Meteorological Department, IMD, has forecast heavy to very heavy rainfall at isolated places over coastal Andhra Pradesh and Odisha during the day. Assam, Meghalaya, Chhattisgarh, Gangetic West Bengal and Jharkhand will experience heavy rainfall. Odisha has stepped up preparedness with the IMD issuing warnings for extremely heavy rainfall, while schools and Anganwadi centres in many districts have been closed as a precaution. We have more from our correspondent.
3: The India Meteorological Department has forecast extremely heavy rainfall at isolated places of Odisha tomorrow and the day after, with very heavy rain today and on this Friday. Thunderstorms, lightning and squally winds are also likely during this period under the influence of the deep depression. The IMD has also issued an orange warning for vulnerable districts and warned of squally winds along the south Odisha coast. The state government has kept shelters, rescue teams and machinery ready and directed district administrations to closely monitor vulnerable areas. All schools and Anganwadi centers in several districts have been ordered closed from today for 3 days as a precaution. Fishermen have also been advised not to venture into the sea. Prakash Das for Akashvani News, Bhubaneswar.
2: Heavy rain will continue in Madhya Pradesh for the next few days. The weather department has issued an alert for several districts. A report.
4: Spell of heavy rain will begin in Madhya Pradesh from 23rd of September. According to the weather department, the system will be more active on 24th and 25th of September. In next 2 days, heavy to very heavy rain is likely in 17 districts. Jabalpur, Rewa, Shahdol and Sagar divisions will be affected the most. Bhopal and Narmadapuram divisions are also on alert. The weather department says a low pressure area is behind this. The state has received an average of 33.7 inches of rain so far. The southwest monsoon will start withdrawing from the last week of September, but heavy rain is expected before that. Abhinav Goyal, Akashvani Samachar, Bhopal.
2: In women's cricket, India thrashed Sri Lanka to win the first ever gold medal in the final in Asian Games 2026 at the Aichi Prefectural Korogi Sports Park, Japan. Sri Lanka were bowled out for just 69 in 15.4 overs, as India completed a comprehensive victory by 147 runs. Batting first, India posted a commanding 216 for 3 in 20 overs. And India's women's opener, Smriti Mandhana, created history as she became the first cricketer in the world to score 11,000 runs in women's international cricket. Smriti made the record during the Asian Games final against Sri Lanka in Nissin. Mandhana smashed 3 sixes and 3 fours in the first 4 overs to get India off to a blistering start. She surpassed former Indian captain Mithali Raj's record of 10,868 runs across all formats. And now before we end the bulletin, the headlines once again. Vice President C.P. Radhakrishnan says India International Water Week is a significant platform to bring all stakeholders to deliberate upon challenges of water management. Union Home Minister Amit Shah inaugurates third National Conference of Anti-Narcotics Task Force heads of states and UTs in New Delhi to deal with drug menace. Government urges bank employees to refrain from resorting to strikes, agrees to keep performance-linked incentive scheme in abeyance. And Indian women's team thrashes Sri Lanka to win gold medal in Asian Games. Opener Smriti Mandhana creates history as she becomes first woman cricketer to complete 11,000 runs in international cricket. With that, we end the midday news.
5: Namaskar. 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

President Draupadi Murmu presented the 72nd National Film Awards at Ekta Nagar in Gujarat today. The ceremony honored outstanding cinematic achievements for the year 2024. Instituted in 1954, these awards represent India's highest cinematic honors, recognizing artistic and technical excellence across various categories. Veteran Kannada actor Anand Nag received the prestigious Dada Saab Phalke Award for the year 2024. Article 370 received the Best Feature Film Award, while Yami Gautam was honored with the Best Actress Award for a role in the film. Mammootty and Karthik Aaryan jointly received the Best Actor Award for Brahma Yogam and Chandu Champion. Rajkumar Periyasamy received the Best Direction Award for Amaran, while Kalki 2898 AD was honored as the Best Popular Film, providing wholesome entertainment. Randeep Hooda received the Best Debut Director Award for Swatantrata Veer Savarkar. We now take you live to the National Awards Ceremony, where President Murmu is addressing the gathering.

0: Addressing the gathering, Information and Broadcasting Minister Ashwani Vaishnav today announced the National Film Awards will be taken to the country's best tourist destinations, inspired by Prime Minister Narendra Modi's vision to take national events beyond conventional venues and connect them with destinations across the country.
1: Let us take the National Film Awards to very important tourist destinations of our country. Aaj hum Ekta Nagar, jahan Sardar Sahab ki world's tallest statue hai, us jagah aaj hum ikatte hue hain. Ab agli baar we'll go to one more important destination. I am giving a call to all the states and union territories. Select one of the most important tourist destinations in your state. Tell us what improvements you'll make in it. Your destination will be selected and we'll have the next round of NFA in the selected tourist destination.
0: Addressing the film fraternity, President Draupadi Murmu today highlighted the cultural strength and diversity of Indian cinema. The president emphasized the important role of cinema in reflecting India's varied languages, traditions and social experiences. She said that films not only entertain audiences, but also connect people across regions and help showcase India's rich cultural heritage. Vice President C.P. Radhakrishnan today said water is the foundation of life and civilizations and stressed the need for its judicious use, conservation and effective management. Mr. Radhakrishnan made the remarks while inaugurating the 9th India International Water Week in New Delhi. He said no single institution, sector or state can address the challenges related to water in isolation and call upon a greater cooperation and coordinated approach. 21 states and union territories have signed memorandums of understanding MOU with the Civil Aviation Ministry under the next phase of the Uran Ure Desh Ka Aam Nagarik scheme in New Delhi today. Speaking on the occasion, Civil Aviation Minister Ram Mohan Naidu highlighted the vision for the next phase. The minister noted that following the extension of the scheme for another 10 years,

The government aims to construct 100 new airports and 200 modern airports or helipads across the country. Petroleum and Natural Gas Minister Hardeep Singh Puri today said that India will remain an important driver of global energy demand in the decades ahead. The minister co-chaired the 7th high-level meeting of the Organization of the Petroleum Exporting Countries, OPEC, India Energy Dialogue with OPEC Secretary-General Haitham Al-Gas in New Delhi. Indian Air Force and Japan Air Self-Defense Force today concluded the bilateral air exercise Veer Guardian 2026 at Air Force Station Jodhpur. The Indian women's cricket team reasserted its continental dominance by clinching a second successive gold medal at the Asian Games, thrashing Sri Lanka by 147 runs in the final at Nishin in Japan today. This is India's first gold medal at the ongoing Asiad and overall 7th medal. Prime Minister Narendra Modi congratulated the women's cricket team on the feat. Indian men's badminton team defeated host Japan in the quarterfinals and assured itself of a medal at the Asian Games. Indian boxer Jadumani Singh marched into the pre-quarters in the men's 55-kilogram preliminary round. And that is the end of this news bulletin.

he had to travel across the country. It was the HAL engineers who modified the aircraft with a special pressurized cabin arrangement to meet his air travel requirements at that stage. And from that legacy, HAL has today, under the visionary leadership of our Honorable Prime Minister Shri Narendra Modi ji, it has risen to give the nation the most important aerospace milestones ever seen. I see handing over of these Made in India platforms, the Light Combat Aircraft Trainer, the HTT-40 and the Dhruv Next Generation Civil Helicopter as one of the most historic advancements that we are going to see in Indian aviation and defence. I believe that today is not merely about the delivery of these aircrafts. It represents a monumental leap in our journey towards self-reliance, Atmanirbharta in aerospace manufacturing. Exactly what Indian engineering, Indian technology and Indian manufacturing is all about, and when all the right minds with the right vision comes together, and this is the magic that India can create, we are showing it right to everyone across the world. And I also believe that the timing of today's occasion is also very particularly significant, when the whole nation is celebrating the Seva Sankalp Abhiyan, which is marking the 25 years of the Honorable Prime Minister's exemplary and unparalleled journey of public service. And today, HAL is making its own contribution to the spirit of Seva by strengthening the nation's capabilities. And I call this personally the Seva through science. Recently, when India stood at the center of the global conversation on collaboration during the BRICS summit, Honorable Prime Minister articulated a powerful ambition: Make in India, Innovate in India, and Scale for the World. Also, during this year's Independence Day celebrations, the Honorable Prime Minister from the Red Fort itself gave a bold direction by identifying manufacturing as one of the Saptadhara of Viksit Bharat 2047. He has also given a very clear aspiration. He said, very soon, Indians will travel in Made in India civilian aircraft. And India knows today, when Honorable Prime Minister Narendra Modi ji envisions something, says something, that it definitely becomes a reality. So from ships to chips, the vision that the Honorable Prime Minister has placed before the nation is now becoming a reality right in front of your eyes. 3 out of 12 semiconductor facilities have started production. And if we talk about the delivery in defense sector, I would like to extend my humble appreciation for the leadership of Honorable Raksha Mantri ji, Rajnath Singh ji. Under him, the India's defense sector has moved decisively from import dependency towards indigenous reliability. India's annual defense production is nearly 4 times what it was in 2013-14. And today, our armed forces meet around 80% of their requirements through indigenous procurement. And this is a situation that we have created in this industry, in this country, thanks to all the contribution, especially from the people who are working at HAL, that we are proudly talking about this country. From INS Vikrant to fighter aircraft Tejas, from the Agni-5 missile to 100% made in India AK-203 rifle, Rajnath Singh ji has instilled a self-confidence in our armed forces with homegrown capabilities. We being a cricket-loving nation, I have to bring this analogy here. In cricket, when you talk about defense, it is always about playing the right kind of defense so that you save the wicket. But when you talk about Indian defense, it is not only about saving the wicket, it is hitting the ball right out of the park. It is hitting it right out of the park with such good aim that you know where the ball is going to land also, and that is what our armed forces have shown during Operation Sindoor. I salute our armed forces. I thank our Honorable Prime Minister for giving the freedom for the armed forces to act according to their capability, because of which our exports in defense technology are more than 100 countries today. And I personally thank Honorable Raksha Minister Rajnath Singh ji for ensuring that civil aviation ecosystem also grows with the defense side. For many years, we have seen that HAL has been continuously doing things for the defense side. And when I started when I became the civil aviation minister, then we made a conscious effort that so much activity is happening in defense, so much good technology is being created.

why don't we ensure, why don't we capitalize on that technology for our civilian side also? And the Defense Ministry, HAL, everyone has been kind enough to extend full cooperation that today, with the kind of support we are seeing from HAL, the common citizen of India is going to see the benefit in the coming days in civil aviation also. Under the leadership, civil and defense aviation have been strengthened as two equal wings of India's aviation flight. One wing strengthens our national security, and the other strengthens our Honorable Prime Minister's regional connectivity vision, which is the UDAN, Ude Desh Ka Aam Nagarik. We are proud to say that HAL is also a proud partner of our UDAN scheme. For the first time in the country, DGCA and CEMILAC are working towards, together towards simultaneous certification of Saras Mark II aircraft. Another successful example of civil defense aerospace synergy is the Dornier 228 aircraft, which is serving the forces already in the Coast Guard. And we also have one Dornier 228 in Alliance Air, which has become a strategic aircraft for regional connectivity, particularly in the Northeast. And it is already connecting right now at present Guwahati and Itanagar. We talk about these Airbus and Boeings, but they can't go into that area. Our Dornier, which is manufactured by HAL, is proudly going into those regions to stop the air, the Himalayas and the hilly regions, and carrying our passengers, the Indian passengers, the common citizens, who are proud, with pride and dignity, are able to travel in civil aviation today. And we need more of these Dornier aircrafts. I'm also putting that request through this platform that we need more of these Dornier aircrafts, which is translating our defense capabilities and connecting more regions, especially like the Himalayas. And when we talk about aircraft manufacturing, I would also like to share about my visit to Vadodara, where the C-295 Made in India aircraft is being done. And when I was standing right in front of that first Made in India military aircraft, my whole self was so much with immense pride, I was standing in front of it, that India has come to aid, that we can proudly say that we are also building the aircraft today. And in front of that, then it was, the thought came to mind that not only in defense, but also in civilian, we need to ensure that we have the Made in India aircraft. And the challenge we have given is, in 2 years we want to do it. And I'm sure that HAL will also have a very important role to play in that. So as we talk together, I'm very much sure that the vision of Make in India civilian aircraft also is going to come through very soon for us. Our country's first private sector helicopter final assembly line for H-125, which was also dedicated by our Honorable Defence Minister in February. NAL's 19-seater Saras Mark II has reached the prototype stage, and NAL trainer aircraft Hansa is also set to fulfill aircraft requirements for our FTOs. MOUs have been signed for Russia's SJ-100, Embraer 175 regional jets. So all of these are subsequent advancements that we have made in aerospace manufacturing in the country, from aircraft doors to H-130 helicopter fuselages for Airbus. Critical aerospace components are increasingly being manufactured in India. And when you talk about manufacturing in aerospace, you need that extra trust, extra precision engineering equipment and the expertise to be done. Only then you can proudly say that we have got the ecosystem, and today India stands proudly in that position. From designing our own aircraft to manufacturing critical components for OEMs, India is moving up the aerospace value chain. And today's advancement, when HAL is handing over the Made in India civil helicopters, we are further empowering the Made in India mission. I see Dhruv NG as a game changer in rotary wing ecosystem for our country, built on the proven legacy of the military version, which has clocked over 5 lakh flying hours. The 5.5 ton twin engine Dhruv NG is a multi-role masterpiece that we are going to unfold in the country today. It features world-class glass cockpit and advanced avionics that give pilots state-of-the-art situational awareness. First of its kind in Indian history, the heart of the helicopter, the Shakti civil engine, is also a Made in India engine, which we are all very proud of, thanks to the contribution of India. The Dhruv NG reflects Indian capability across the complete aerospace chain, from design, development, testing, certification, and now production. I envision Dhruv NG to be in the forefront for becoming the backbone of our energy sector for exploration in the Indian high seas, and saving lives in golden hours with rapid response in remote regions and across our highways also. Expanding regions.

0: pads across the country. Red alert issued for extremely heavy rainfall over Chhattisgarh, Odisha, coastal Andhra Pradesh and Telangana for the next 2 days. At Asian Games, Indian women's cricket team delivers country's first gold in Japan, taking the medals tally to 7. Men's badminton team and Wushu star Roshibina Devi assure country of more medals. President Draupadi Murmu today conferred the 72nd National Film Awards for the year 2024 on top talents of Indian cinema at a ceremony at Ekta Nagar in Gujarat today. Addressing the film fraternity, President Murmu said, "Cinema reflects India's rich cultural diversity and acts as a bridge bringing together different languages, regional perspectives and shared national aspirations."
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0: Speaking at the event, Information and Broadcasting Minister Ashwini Vaishnav announced that the National Film Awards will be taken to major tourist destinations across the country. He invited states and union territories to identify key destinations to host future editions of the awards.
2: 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I am giving a call to all the states and union territories. 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
0: At the ceremony, veteran Kannada actor Anand Nag received the prestigious Dada Saab Phalke Award. Mamuti, Karthik Aryan and Yami Gautam were presented with Best Actor Awards. We have a report.
3: In a historic ceremony held against the grand backdrop of Statue of Unity in Ekta Nagar, Gujarat, President Draupadi Murmu honored a total of 92 awardees from the film industry across the country. Legendary actor Anant Nag was honored with the prestigious Dada Saheb Phalke Award for the 2024 for his outstanding contribution to Indian cinema spanning over 5 decades. In the feature film section, the political thriller film Article 370 bagged the Golden Lotus Award for the Best Feature Film. Director Randeep Hooda received the Best Debut Director Award for Swatantra Veer Savarkar, while Nag Ashwin Singareddy's science fiction film Kalki 2898 AD won the award for the Best Popular Film providing wholesome entertainment. Rajkumar Periyasamy received the Best Direction Trophy for the Tamil movie Amaran. The Telugu film 35 Chinna Katha Kadu took home the Best Children's Film Honour. In the acting categories, the Best Actor in a Leading Role Award was jointly presented to veteran actor Mammootty for Brahmyugam and Karthik Aryan for Chandu Champion. Yami Gautam won the Best Actress in a Leading Role Award for her performance in Article 370. Aparna Khund, Akashwani News, Ahmedabad.
0: Speaking at the ceremony, legendary actor Anand Nag thanked everyone who supported him throughout his acting journey.
4: I am very lucky to got this highest award in films, Dada Saheb Phalke Award, at the hands of Srimati Murmuji. And I am very grateful to all the people who have been with me throughout these 55 years of being an actor. This award does not belong to me alone. It also belongs to every producer, director, dialogue writer, songwriters who have worked with me tirelessly. The award belongs to millions of people who have opened their hearts and minds to my characters over the last 5.5 decades.
0: This is Akashwani giving you the news.
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0: India has strongly condemned Pakistan airstrikes on Afghanistan's Kunar and Paktika provinces. Addressing media in New Delhi this evening, External Affairs Ministry spokesperson Randhir Jaiswal said, such instances of aggression

0: against a sovereign neighbor go against regional peace and security.
1: We strongly condemned the attacks from Pakistan, the airstrikes which were launched on Afghanistan in their Kunar and Paktika province. In this airstrikes, several civilians have been killed. We deeply offer our condolences on the precious lives lost. Such instances of aggression against a sovereign neighbor goes against the regional peace and security. We also reaffirm our support for Afghanistan, for their independence, for their sovereignty, for their territorial integrity.
0: Home Minister Amit Shah has called for a strong and decisive action against narcotics, saying drug trade poses a serious threat to the country and the world. Inaugurating the two-day national conference of Anti-Narcotics Task Force, ANTF, heads of states and union territories, in New Delhi today, Mr. Shah said, government has prepared a roadmap for 2029 to protect the country's youth and make India drug-free. He said government will collectively succeed in uprooting the drug trade from India by 2029. Mr. Shah called for a shift from meetings to missions, reporting to results, seizures to dismantling drug networks, and cases to convictions. 21 states and union territories signed memorandums of understanding MOU with the Civil Aviation Ministry for the next phase of the Uran Ure Desh Ka Aam Nagrik scheme in New Delhi today. Through the deals, the center aims to develop 100 new airports and 200 helipads across the country. Speaking on the occasion, Civil Aviation Minister Ram Mohan Naidu described Uran as one of the most revolutionary schemes in the country, propelling regional air connectivity across the nation.
2: As we have done MOUs with the state for implementation of the next phase of Udan, we have extended it for 10 more years, taking some observations from the earlier Udan. One of the most important objectives for us through this MOU is to go on a challenge mode for the construction of airports. Rather than taking all the airports at top once, we have created a system where the most important ones, the priority ones, they get to be done first. We also have to create helipads across the country, and this is a great advantage for northeastern states. Island states, we have a target of 200, which we want to spread across the country so that the helicopter operations also can move forward.
0: Prime Minister Narendra Modi is completing 25 years in public service, a journey defined by the mantra of Jan Seva, Se Desh Seva, and a relentless commitment that continues. Guided by this vision for Seva and Sushasan, the government has been ceaselessly working towards achieving the goal of a Viksit Bharat by 2047. Through inclusive development and social empowerment, this dedication is transforming lives. Today, in a special series, we bring you an instance of how this vision has been translated into action through the government e-marketplace GEM.
3: The government e-marketplace GEM, launched in August 2016, has emerged as a major digital platform for public procurement in the country. The platform brings together buyers and sellers on a common online marketplace, addressing a post-budget webinar on ease of living using technology in 2023, Prime Minister Narendra Modi highlighted how the GEM portal has empowered small business owners and street vendors to participate in government procurement.
4: हम भारत में आधुनिक डिजिटल इंफ्रास्ट्रक्चर तैयार कर रहे हैं, साथ ही ये भी सुनिश्चित कर रहे हैं कि डिजिटल क्रांति का फायदा समाज के हर वर्ग तक पहुंचे. आज जेम पोर्टल GEM दूर दराज के छोटे दुकानदार या 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
3: Talking to Akashwani News, Chief Executive Officer of GEM, Mihir Kumar, said that the business of GEM has grown from 422 crore rupees in 2016-17 to over 20 lakh crore rupees now.
5: We started the government e-marketplace in the year 2016, and in the first year we did a business of 422 crore. On cumulative basis, we have crossed 20 lakh crore of business. So in 10 years' time, we have not only done a business of 20 lakh crore, we have also onboarded 25 lakh sellers on our portal. At the same time, micro and small enterprises, they have been contributing 45% of the GMV of the portal.
3: The sellers on GEM platform have grown from around 3,000 to over 25 lakh. With its growing participation from micro and small enterprises, women entrepreneurs, startups and other sellers, GEM is continuing

0: expand the reach of digital public procurement across the country. With Dipendra Kumar, Anupam Mishra, Akashwani News, Delhi.
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1: A depression over the Bay of Bengal is moving towards the North Andhra Pradesh, South Odisha coast and is likely to intensify into a deep depression. Due to the weather system, Odisha is witnessing heavy rain with extremely heavy rainfall expected in isolated areas. We have more from a correspondent.
3: The state government has deployed 33 ODRAF teams, kept cyclone and flood shelters ready and directed authorities to monitor vulnerable areas. Schools have been closed in Khordha, Puri, Jagatsinghpur, Ganjam and Gajapati, while Malkangiri schools will remain closed till Thursday. Ferry services between Satapada and Jahanikuda in Chilika have also been suspended till Friday as a precaution. Prakash Das for Akashwani News, Bhubaneswar.
1: The Indian Meteorological Department, IMD, has issued red alert for extremely heavy rainfall over isolated places in Chhattisgarh, Odisha, coastal Andhra Pradesh and Telangana for the next 2 days. For Delhi, IMD said that the national capital will witness mostly clear skies with no rain. On to sports now. At the Asian Games, the Indian women's cricket team delivered the country's first gold medal at the ongoing sporting spectacle in Japan. The triumph took India's medal tally to 7 at the end of day 3. The women in blue reasserting its continental dominance by clinching a second successive gold medal at the Games, thrashed Sri Lanka by 147 runs in the final at Nisin. Prime Minister Narendra Modi congratulated the women's cricket team on the feat. The men's badminton team and Ushu star Roshi Bina Devi also assured the nation of at least a medal each at the Asian Games. Indian men's badminton team defeated host Japan in the quarterfinals. India will face defending champions China in the semi-finals tomorrow. In Ushu, Roshi Bina Devi advanced to the semi-finals of the women's 60-kilogram event. She secured a 5-0 win over Chu Man Sin of Macau in the quarterfinals. India's Aryan also moved to the quarterfinals as he fights for a medal. Indian boxer Jadumani Singh marched into the pre-quarters in the men's 55-kilogram preliminary round. Earlier, Sakshi Chaudhary entered the pre-quarters. In men's cricket, India narrowly avoided a historic upset, defeating host Japan by 2 runs in a rain-curtailed 5-overs-a-side one-off T20 international match at Sano today. Benchmark domestic equity indices ended 0.4% lower today. The Sensex lost 330 points to close at 74,529. And now, before we end the bulletin, the headlines once again. President Draupadi Murmu presents 72nd National Film Awards for the year 2024 at Ekta Nagar in Gujarat. Honours veteran Kannada actor Anant Nag with Dada Saab Phalke Award. Yami Gautam, Karthik Aryan and Mammootty receive Best Actor Awards. India condemns Pakistani airstrikes in Afghanistan's Kunar and Paktika provinces. Home Minister Amit Shah calls for strong and decisive action against narcotics, says government will uproot drug trade from India by 2029. Center inks deals with 21 states and union territories for next phase of Udaan scheme. Red alert issued for extremely heavy rainfall over Chhattisgarh, Odisha, coastal Andhra Pradesh and Telangana for the next 2 days. And at the Asian Games, Indian women's cricket team delivers country's first gold in Japan, taking medals tally to 7. And that is all in the news at 9. Good night.
4: Akashavani, Bengaluru. 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
1: This is Akashvani. In the program Money Talk, now we bring a discussion on strengthening global trade ties, India's push for new free trade agreements. The participants are Dr. S.P. Sharma, economic analyst, and Rajesh Lake, anchor.
2: Namaskar and welcome to Money Talk. My name is Rajesh Lake. Today we are discussing a major shift in India's trade strategy, the push to deepen global ties through new free trade agreements. To unpack what this means for exports, jobs and growth, we are joined by economic analyst Dr. S.P. Sharma. A warm welcome to Money Talk, Dr. Sharma.
3: Thank you.
2: Dr. Sharma, the India-New Zealand FTA enters into force on October 20th, 2026. In one line, why is this deal strategically important for India right now?
3: Yes, India's FTA with New Zealand, which is now to be implemented from 20th October, is a unique FTA, I would say, because they have provided 100% market access to us, and that is opening more than 8,000 tariff lines.

0: So, and the trade trajectory is expected to increase significantly because New Zealand's imports from the world are at around $50 billion, and we are just somewhere between $600 to $700 million to in the export trajectory to New Zealand. So there's a lot of scope to enhance our products because our share in the in their imports is very minuscule right now. But we are very diversified. Our top 25 products are significantly diversified, and there is no concentration about a few products. So we have a lot of scope to enhance our trade trajectory towards New Zealand in the coming times. And I believe this FTA is going to provide a great breakthrough to the trade, bilateral trade to of the, both the countries. And I am expecting that the trade figure, that set target of $7 billion by 2030 is very much achievable. And beyond 7 billion, I would say there is a lot of scope to double the trade again by 2035, and the trade trajectory is expected to become $15 billion by 2030.
1: That's good news. But from day one, 100% of Indian exports get duty-free access to New Zealand. Dr. Sharma, what are the top three or four Indian product categories most likely to benefit quickly?
0: Yes, we have many product lines which are expected to be benefited from India-New Zealand FTA. Like we have opportunities in the textiles, we have opportunities in the pharmaceuticals, we have opportunities in the engineering goods, we have opportunities in the agriculture products, and we have opportunities in the infrastructure-related products, and great opportunities also existing in the services trade because we are very good in the services, and we provide a lot of services to the world, and our services exports are increasing significantly during the last many years. So this India's FTA with New Zealand is particularly important because they have provided significant access to us in the FTA to enhance the services trade. And I would say professional services like doctors, engineers, and educational services, and again, the visa facilities and study opportunities in New Zealand. These are very important aspects of the India-New Zealand FTA to be implemented from October 20.
1: Okay. New Zealand will eliminate, Dr. Sharma, tariffs on all Indian goods immediately. But India is liberalizing about 70% of tariff lines, covering 95% of bilateral trade. Why this asymmetry, and is it sustainable?
0: No, I believe because we have provided 70% access only, as we are restricted in some sensitive items like the dairy products. So we are not giving that much access to New Zealand in this category because our farm sector is very large and the population dependency on this segment is also very high. So that's why I believe this is a limited access at the rate of 70% to New Zealand. Yeah, because our all the FTAs are calibrated in a manner that our the interest of our trade and industry and our farm sector are also protected, and we are able to provide reasonable access to those markets in our country, and that will be, I believe, beneficial for New Zealand also because we are giving them a great market of 140 crore people. So I believe both the countries will enjoy the bilateral trade enhancement on the basis of these provided market access of 100% and 70% to New Zealand and 100% to us from them. So I believe this is reasonable at this juncture because both the parties, both the countries have agreed at this tariff, at this market access. And moreover, the benefit of investments is also very important as New Zealand has committed to invest USD 20 billion in India. So that will again push the various joint manufacturing or joint business activities as India is a great opportunity as we have announced our Make in India program since the last many years. And I believe this FTA is a win-win situation for both the countries.
1: Okay, it seems for the Indian manufacturers, the deal offers duty-free access to inputs like the wooden logs, coking coal, and metal scrap. How much can this lower costs and boost competitiveness?
0: Yes, because these are the very important segments for today's economic environment, as many countries are coming forward with a lot of monopoly or monopolistic

0: practices in this segment. So I would say this is important at this juncture to become strong with some friendly countries and where we are signing the free trade agreements. So this market access will provide opportunity to strengthen the trade and to become competitive with the technology know-how and best practices to be adopted between both the countries.
1: Okay. Services and mobility are part of the pact, Dr. Sharma. So therefore, which
0: yes.
1: Indian professional groups or service sectors stand to gain most from easier movement and market access?
0: Yes, as I mentioned that they have provided a great market access to us in the segment of services trade. And because India is very strong in the services, and we have this services trade part of, I believe, every FTA. And that's why India is now more keen to add services in the new free trade agreements. Like we signed the free trade agreement starting from Mauritius to now the recently signed these new FTAs, EU and UK and New Zealand, Oman, etc. So services are very much important for India's trade as we are strong and this is providing a great access. So this New Zealand has offered at around 118 sectors with the MFN commitments across around 139 subsectors. So I believe this is a great opportunity. And I believe there are many opportunities in the IT and ITs and professional services, education services, as I mentioned earlier, tourism services, then the construction services, telecommunication services, then the auto-visual services. All these services are, I believe, very important. And in the segment of skill mobility, there is a great development as New Zealand provides 1,667 temporary employment entry visas annually for specified Indian occupations. So this, I believe, this is again be strengthened in the implementation of FTA. And we are very good in the US, in the New Zealand, in the services segment, and our students are also there, and they have the great market access or market opportunity to get their employment opportunities in the progressive country. And one of the most important thing is the $20 billion private sector investment in India over the next 15 years. So this is the, I think, long-term bonding between the two countries as the 15 years is a great trajectory, and during this period of 15 years, they will develop close bilateral relations and strong bilateral relations on the basis of this efficient give and take. And as I mentioned earlier, that great opportunities are there in the textiles, pharmaceuticals, engineering goods, and leather also is a very promising product.
1: Let's not forget the dairy products for which New Zealand is known. But that remains
0: yes.
1: largely excluded from the concessions in the New Zealand-India deal. Now, does this signal India's broader red lines in agricultural market access across future FTAs?
0: Yes, because dairy is also India's great sector, one of the promising sectors, and the dairy sector provides a lot of employment opportunities to India's population. So we are restricted to dairy access because of these sensitivities, as that is a great employment creator. But in the MSME segment, as I mentioned, these sectors, which I mentioned, that like the leather and pharmaceutical and textiles, all these sectors are majorly dominated by the MSME. So they will have great opportunities, market access opportunities in New Zealand on the basis of this FTA, as they have provided 100% market access. So I believe this India-New Zealand FTA is a combination of comprehensive duty-free access for Indian exports to New Zealand with calibrated Indian market opening, particularly in sensitive agriculture areas. So I believe this will create a great opportunity between the two countries to move forward and to strengthen their trade trajectory to the next level.
1: Okay. India's exports to FTA partners have already surged in Q1 FY26-27, led by Singapore, Sri Lanka and ASEAN. What does this tell us about the real world impact of FTAs on the export growth?
0: Yes, because we signed many free trade agreements during the start of 21st century from Sri Lanka, then SAFTA, ASEAN, Japan. But these FTAs were not that much fruitful because we were not able to increase our exports significantly. But during the recent years, like

0: starting from last year when the tariff structure came into limelight by the Trump government. Now India is taking a lot of diversification of its trade towards the emerging economies, and there is a lot of competition and also opportunity to export. Those countries are in great demand of Indian products in their respective territories. So that's why now our trade trajectory is increasing significantly. And secondly, our exporters are also diversifying towards these markets, observing that there are challenges in the U.S. as they again and again announce tariffs, and they are very volatile. Sometimes they announce some 50%, 75%, or even 100%. So U.S. market has become totally uncertain. So that's why exporters are finding the new opportunities in the new avenues or the new free trade partners, and also exploring the opportunities in the earlier free trade agreements we signed during the start of this century. Like you already mentioned that our exports are increasing significantly to those markets. So I believe this trajectory of exports will expand significantly in the coming times, as we have a great opportunity. Like we signed 8 FTAs already, we signed, and ninth one with the U.S. in the recent FTAs is in process, starting from 2021 with the start of India-Mauritius Comprehensive Economic Cooperation Partnership Agreement. Thereafter, we signed the India-UAE, then we signed the India-Australia, then India-European, then India-Oman, SEPA, then India-UK, CETA, then India-New Zealand FTA, which is going to be implemented. So our total trade with these all 9 FTAs, including USA, is at around $233 billion are the exports, and $234 billion are imports. So we are only $1 billion trade deficit with all these countries.
1: Dr. Sharma, negotiations are in the fourth round with a shared goal to conclude SEPA by end 2026. Which sectors do you see will see the biggest tariff and market access gains if this deal closes?
0: I would say we will have opportunities in the promising sectors like the textiles, pharmaceuticals, engineering products, and even electronics. We will have opportunities in, as we are becoming more and more strong in the mobile manufacturing. And we are already in a surplus with Canada, as we export $4.6 billion and our imports are $3.2 billion. And total trade is at around $8 billion. So we will have a great market access and a strong trade trajectory with Canada in the coming times with the signing of India-Canada SEPA.
1: Thank you, Dr. S.P. Sharma, for a clear and insightful walkthrough of India's FTA push. Thank you very much for joining us.
0: Thank you.
2: You were listening to a discussion on strengthening global trade ties, India's push for new free trade agreements. The participants were Dr. S.P. Sharma, economic analyst, and Rajesh Lake, anchor. This program was produced and presented by the News Services Division of Akashvani. You can listen to it on our mobile app, News on AIR. This program is also available on our YouTube channel, News on AIR Official.
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